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1: All right, across Ohio tonight, we've got a mixed bag out there. Cleveland and Akron are partly cloudy, while down in Cincinnati, you're seeing some light rain. But listen up, we've got some serious alerts, a tornado warning for western Lake Erie and a severe thunderstorm watch for northeast Ohio and into Pennsylvania until 1 a.m. Heading into Friday, it's looking wet statewide with heavy rain, highs only around 68 and lows near 63. Stay aware out there.

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0: All right, across Ohio tonight, we've got a mixed bag out there. Cleveland and Akron are partly cloudy, while down in Cincinnati, you're seeing some light rain. But listen up, we've got some serious alerts, a tornado warning for western Lake Erie and a severe thunderstorm watch for northeast Ohio and into Pennsylvania until 1 a.m. Heading into Friday, it's looking wet statewide with heavy rain, highs only around 68 and lows near 63. Stay aware out there.
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1: All right, across Ohio tonight, we've got a mixed bag out there. Cleveland and Akron are partly cloudy, while down in Cincinnati, you're seeing some light rain. But listen up, we've got some serious alerts, a tornado warning for western Lake Erie and a severe thunderstorm watch for northeast Ohio and into Pennsylvania until 1 a.m. Heading into Friday, it's looking wet statewide with heavy rain, highs only around 68 and lows near 63. Stay aware out there,

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All right, across Ohio tonight, we've got a mixed bag out there. Cleveland and Akron are partly cloudy, while down in Cincinnati, you're seeing some light rain. But listen up, we've got some serious alerts, a tornado warning for western Lake Erie and a severe thunderstorm watch for northeast Ohio and into Pennsylvania until 1 a.m. Heading into Friday, it's looking wet statewide with heavy rain, highs only around 68 and lows near 63. Stay aware out there,

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1: All right, across Ohio tonight, we've got a mixed bag out there. Cleveland and Akron are partly cloudy, while down in Cincinnati, you're seeing some light rain. But listen up, we've got some serious alerts, a tornado warning for western Lake Erie and a severe thunderstorm watch for northeast Ohio and into Pennsylvania until 1 a.m. Heading into Friday, it's looking wet statewide with heavy rain, highs only around 68 and lows near 63. Stay aware out there.
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Heads up across Ohio, we've got a severe thunderstorm watch for the northeast counties and a severe squall warning for western Lake Erie until 1 a.m. For your Saturday, we're looking at some patchy rain moving in. Expect highs around 71 and overnight lows near 64. Similar story for Columbus and Cincinnati with those partly cloudy skies turning wetter. Up in Cleveland and Toledo, you'll see the same shift from clear conditions. Keep an eye on the sky tonight.

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0: Hits weather.
1: Heads up across Ohio, we've got a severe thunderstorm watch for the northeast counties and a severe squall warning for western Lake Erie until 1 a.m. For your Saturday, we're looking at some patchy rain moving in. Expect highs around 71 and overnight lows near 64. Similar story for Columbus and Cincinnati with those partly cloudy skies turning wetter. Up in Cleveland and Toledo, you'll see the same shift from clear conditions. Keep an eye on the sky tonight.
0: The artists, the music that makes you feel

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0: only hits weather.
1: Heads up across Ohio, we've got a severe thunderstorm watch for the northeast counties and a severe squall warning for western Lake Erie until 1 a.m. For your Saturday, we're looking at some patchy rain moving in. Expect highs around 71 and overnight lows near 64. Similar story for Columbus and Cincinnati with those partly cloudy skies turning wetter. Up in Cleveland and Toledo, you'll see the same shift from clear conditions. Keep an eye on the sky tonight.
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1: 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And let's go.
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a bit of a mixed bag out there early. Toledo and Cleveland are clear, while Columbus is partly cloudy. But we're all heading into the same wet pattern later today, with highs around 85 and lows near 66 statewide, along with some moderate rain. A heads up, there are active severe thunderstorm and flood watches for many counties, so stay weather aware. Looking ahead to Saturday, expect more of that rain with highs near 80 and lows around 66.

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0: We're so far up here.
1: Look at me. Take a deep breath.
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0: Tom and Heidi in the morning. Early hits.
1: It's Friday. My beautiful bride is here at my side. Hello, Heidi.
2: Hello, John.
1: How you doing over there?
2: I am absolutely fantastic.
1: Well, you're looking good.
2: Why, thank you.
1: I can't hardly even tell that your daughter's getting married today.
2: I know.
1: And my daughter, too.
2: I'm so excited.
1: Yeah, we're so tired.
2: I'll be really happy when it's over.
1: We had rehearsal dinner last night, and I rehearsed well. I ate just fine. Oh, that's not the part we were rehearsing? All right, coming up today, I've got a guest. Paul Holes is joining me. He helped with the Golden Gate Killer. He's like a crime scene investigator.
2: Oh, I was going to say.
1: No, he didn't help with the killer. He helped solve the crime. And now he's got Celebrity Crime Scene, Marilyn Monroe edition. It was on Fox, and now you can watch it on Hulu. And I've not yet watched it, but I want to. So don't anybody tell the ending. I'm not even going to ask him, but we're going to chat with Paul Holes coming up.
0: H-Town wakes up with John and Heidi in the morning.
3: When I wake up.
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5: From Feature Story News in Paris, I'm Ross Cullen. At least 235 people have been killed and more than 4,000 injured after twin earthquakes in Venezuela as rescuers continue to search for survivors. The quake struck on Wednesday, a magnitude 7.2 tremor followed just 40 seconds later by a 7.5 quake, the most powerful to hit the country in more than a century. More than 200 people are still believed to be trapped under the rubble and the number of dead is expected to rise significantly. Freelance reporter Catherine Ellis has been talking to people in Caracas from the Colombian border with Venezuela, saying the financial burden of rebuilding will compound the hardship already facing ordinary Venezuelans.
6: We don't know, you know, we can see the extent of the damage, but we really don't know what that is yet, what financially, what that's actually going to cost. But apart from actually rebuilding the country, it's like people's lives as well. Like, you know, people like in Venezuela, people worry about putting food on the table, like what they're going to eat. And hospitals, like I was thinking today, like the hospitals will be overwhelmed. Normally when people from Venezuela, they go to hospital, they even have to pay, they have to pay for not only the medicine, but even the gloves that the doctors and nurses wear or the alcohol that they use. They have to use every last kind of bit of their money just on these resources. So it's really worrying situation for all of them.
5: A man who killed six people and injured hundreds more when he drove a car through a Christmas market in Germany in 2024 has been sentenced to life in jail. 51-year-old Talib A, a refugee psychiatrist from Saudi Arabia, carried out the attack in the town of Magdeburg in a rental vehicle. Five women and a 9-year-old boy were killed. This weekend, Germany, Czechia and Austria will bear the brunt of the relentless heatwave in Europe with temperatures in excess of 40 degrees Celsius. In France, the total number of drownings has now reached 55 since the 18th of June as people continue to enter unsupervised rivers and lakes to try to cool off. The United Nations Maritime Agency has halted its evacuation of 11,000 stranded sailors in the Strait of Hormuz after Iran's Revolutionary Guard struck a Singapore-flagged cargo ship near the Omani coast. The attack has raised questions about how the White House will respond, with U.S. crude for August delivery dropping more than 1% on Thursday and Brent crude falling below $72.51 a barrel. Iran had warned it would deal with any vessel using a new route through the strait that Tehran called unacceptable. Mitch McCann has the story from New York.
7: Another consideration here is regarding how the U.S. may respond, given that oil prices have plummeted, meaning that gas prices here and airfares are likely to come down in the coming weeks. The president will be cautious of the political implications if this war flares up again. So on one hand, he may be infuriated by these reported strikes in the Strait of Hormuz, but on the other, he may be cautious of the implications politically if he strikes back.
5: That's the latest Feature Story News. This is Ross Cullen reporting from Paris.
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8: Kind of a mixed bag across Ohio to start your Friday. We've got clear skies in Toledo and Cincinnati, but Columbus is under the clouds. Today's heading to a high of 85 with a low of 66, but get ready for some rain moving in this afternoon. A flood watch is in effect for parts of southern Ohio, so be aware if you're down that way. Heading into Saturday, more moderate rain with highs around 80 and lows near 66.

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1: Now with today's reason to party, here's my beautiful bride, Heidi Small. What you got for me, Heidi?
2: Well, beside the fact that it is our daughter's wedding day, yeah, which is a huge reason to party, and we will be partying, it is also coconut day.
1: Oh, I am a coconut nut.
2: I know you
1: are. I like coconut.
2: I really do like coconut.
1: It's good stuff, man.
2: It's, you know what, though? There's a lot of people who say they can't stand it, and I just don't understand that.
1: Yeah, I had to unfriend some people. I'm like, I'm sorry, we just can't hang out anymore.
2: This isn't going to work.
1: Sorry, I know you're my son, but you don't like coconut.
2: But I have 17 coconut cocktails because there are so many beautiful drinks
1: I've
2: got a link coconut in them
1: to all of those drinks in the show notes for today at johnandheidishow.com.

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0: only hit.
1: Now, surveys and studies and such, smartphones may be doing more than changing how we communicate. They could also be contributing to falling birth rates. A study from Middlebury College found that the rise of the iPhone might have accounted for as much as half of the decline in the U.S. fertility rate since 2007. Researchers analyzed data from the years following the iPhone's launch, and they concluded that smartphone usage could be blamed for up to a 52% of the that much of the drop in decline of births among women aged 15 to 55.
2: I would believe that.
1: Experts say these devices are not harming fertility directly, but they are changing behavior by reducing face-to-face interaction, dating opportunities, and sexual activity. Because people are messing around on their phones
2: too much.
1: So that is a good rule for people who say, we're not going to have a phone in the bedroom. It's a good idea if you charge it in a different room, too. And then also,
2: it's really bad for you to charge it by your head.
1: That's something that my wife is trying to instill, and I'm like, I'm sorry, I'm busy on the phone. What were you saying?
2: Yeah, that's important.
1: All right, surveys and studies and such on the John and Heidi Show. It's just-

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2: It's all right.
1: We're so far up here.
2: Look at me. Take a deep breath.
1: No, I'm good. 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
1: Now, big screen, little screen. The Office star Rainn Wilson says the beloved NBC sitcom could never have been made in today's cultural climate. I think he's right. He said to Fox that it would be too hard to be as politically incorrect as the show was. He added that there was a lot of really inappropriate humor in The Office, especially from his character, Dwight Schrute, and Steve Carell's character, Michael Scott. According to him, he said those two were portrayed as having no self-awareness, but their antics probably wouldn't fly in 2026.
2: Which is really sad. It was fantastic show.
1: And Obsession has set dozens of records at this point, mainly with their earnings, but also a critical one as well. It's the highest Rotten Tomatoes score horror movie of 2026, one of the highest scored mainstream releases of the year, period. While its current score of 94% is still very high, it has dropped a few points since its release. So there you go. That is your big screen, little screen report right here on the John and Heidi Show. Okay.

0: I'm here on the job site with Dale, who's a framing contractor.
1: Hey, good morning.
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1: It's all right.
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1: Look at me. Take a deep breath.
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1: John and Heidi in the morning on Only Hit.
2: Heidi, did you know the human brain continues to develop into your mid-20s? Areas involved in decision-making mature the very last. So at the very end, decision-making. It affects your judgment and your impulse controls. Our son, I remember when he was a little boy, because our daughter was asking about, you know, and dating and all that. And he goes, your brain is not fully developed until you're in your mid-20s. He said 25.
3: Yep.
2: So
3: he was right.
2: He was right. Boy, I lost that bet. I'm just kidding. I always, you know what? He's a smart kid. If he says
3: I believe it.
2: I'm like, I believe it. I haven't read that myself. But if you say it, it's probably true. We don't know everything, but now we know this.

0: Time now for the joke of the day with my beautiful bride, Heidi Small. What you got for me, Heidi?
1: A married couple at the zoo walks past the gorilla enclosure. Mary says, "Did you know that gorillas are the only animals who resemble men in their behavior? I'll show you. I'll expose one of my breasts to see how it reacts, to see if it reacts just like men do." Mary then exposes one of her breasts, and sure enough, the gorilla gets excited and grabs the bars of the enclosure as if it wants to break free. "See," says the woman, "now I know why you react the way you do. Men can't control their animal instincts just like gorillas can't." Mark says, "Now expose both of them and see what happens." So she does, and again, the gorilla is so he's trying so hard to get out of the enclosure. She goes, "This is incredible. Now, pull up your skirt and turn around and expose your bum and see what happens." The woman does and the gorilla was extremely excited, breaks free from the enclosure, grabs a woman and starts yanking her clothes off. The woman yells, "Mark, what do I do now? Please help me." Mark replies, "Now tell him you have a headache and you're not in the mood. Let's see if gorillas and men are the same."
0: I was wondering where you're going with all that. It was a long walk to get there, but thank you.
1: You're welcome, John.
0: That is your joke of the day on the John and Heidi Show.

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1: Time now for the scoop of the day. 29% of us have searched online for the meaning of a word immediately after using it in a conversation. Have you ever done that?
2: No.
1: I have actually. It's not when I've used it, but I've had somebody talking to me.
2: Well, yeah,
1: where they'll
2: somebody
1: say
2: else
1: something.
2: Does, but I've not used a word and then been like, I wonder if I use that right.
1: No, I did it. It was during a radio interview. I was talking to somebody, and they said something about it was, I can't remember what the word was, pernicious or something. They used a word, and I'm like, what the? So I'm Googling that while they're talking, and then they finish talking, and I'm like, oh, my next question was, what does pernicious mean? I was Googling that way. I don't think that was the word. Now I'm going to have to see if I can remember what it was. And after surviving a devastating 2017 California wildfire that destroyed hundreds of homes and killed six people, aerospace engineer Linda Canty helped create a fire-resistant backyard refuge called the Fort. Such a cool idea.
2: Oh.
1: Inspired by underground mining safety chambers, this bunker can withstand extreme heat and flames, sheltering up to eight people for 4 hours during, like, a forest fire.
2: 4 hours?
1: Yeah. So, like, the fire burns through. It doesn't just stay burning because it runs out of trees to burn. So they thought that would be enough. Anyway, the Fort is one of several new innovations aimed at protecting people from increasingly severe wildfires, alongside underground hydraulic homes and even goat grazing services that clear the vegetation. That actually helps spread wildfire, all that vegetation, so the goats clearing all that out helps. The solutions, by the way, are not cheap. A herd of goats can cost about $3,000 a day to clear that area.
2: Whoa.
1: Yeah. The Fort bunker, by the way, is about $60,000.
2: So. You get your own goat. It's cheaper.
1: I wonder if it would be cheaper to just buy a goat. I don't know. I don't need a goat, so I'm good. That is your scoop of the day on the John and Heidi Show.

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0: Fascinating, Paul. Let's talk about how you got involved in this project.
1: Well, you know, I'm a retired cold case investigator, and I'm best known for helping solve the Golden State Killer case out of California, and then got into the true crime space. And, a few months ago, I was called up and asked if I'd be interested in digging into the Marilyn Monroe case. And I said, absolutely. And Celebrity Crime Scenes is an interesting show where they're using modern technology, AI, to replicate the death scene of where Marilyn Monroe was found dead, in her bed, in her house. And so myself and two co-hosts are able to walk into the crime scene as if it just happened and start making observations and determine whether or not we agree with what the official designation was, that Marilyn took her own life, or we disagree.
0: Paul, technology amazes me. This is definitely not something that they would have had in the 1960s when Marilyn Monroe died, but you're retired now. Back when you were still active, was any of this kind of technology available to you then?
1: No, not at all. You know, I started out all the way back in 1990. I was going to crime scenes and using, film-based photography. And now we can replicate a crime scene three-dimensionally using modern technology. It just blows my mind where we're at today. It's amazing.
0: Celebrity Crime Scene, Marilyn Monroe, premiered on Fox. You can see it right now on Hulu. And again, this technology completely amazes me, Paul.
1: Yeah, no, for sure. And that's what we're seeing with Marilyn Monroe, because now somebody with, I've got over three decades experience working cold cases. I've got a co-host, CSI Alina Burrows, who's got a tremendous amount of crime scene experience. And then we have Kiki Monique, she's a kind of a pop culture expert. She knows, what the celebrities' lifestyles are like. And we can walk into this crime scene and make observations with our, experiences and expertise, and start going, well, were the authorities right? Did Marilyn take her own life? Or did something else happen? And, this is a technology that can be applied to other cases, of course.
0: Now, this case, Marilyn Monroe, huge case. Again, she's a celebrity. She's somebody that's known all around the world. So when she died very young, there were questions. And I can see where this technology came in handy to do what you've done with this program, Celebrity Crime Scene, Marilyn Monroe. But there are all kinds of cases where I could see this same technology being utilized, even in people that are not famous, but I could see it permeate its way into those type of cases as well.
1: Well, for sure. And that's, part of the complication here in the United States is we have over 14,000 different police agencies that vary in terms of their resources, their experiences, their expertise. And so with this type of technology, we'll be able to at least kind of level the playing field in some ways. And so some of these smaller agencies might be able to take advantage of things if they catch a big case, like a Marilyn Monroe case that they're unprepared for.
0: So they utilize technology to recreate the crime scene where you can walk through digitally and see things. What all do they need to be able to do that? I'm assuming there's got to be either photographic evidence or video evidence or something. What do they need to make this even possible?
1: Yeah, well, the photos are of course going to be the foundation. And one of the complications in Marilyn Monroe's case is there are very few photos taken of that death scene. And so this is where AI comes in. There were witnesses, of course, law enforcement, the housekeeper, her forensic psychiatrist, who had all been inside the death scene, and they made statements as to what they saw. So by starting with the photographs and then incorporating the witness statements using AI, you can replicate the crime scene as close as you possibly can. And so that allows me to walk into this three-dimensional space and see it as it was. And it's so informative with somebody with my background to go, oh, hold on here. I see an inconsistency, and I see this inconsistency, and now I got some concerns about what the original ruling was.
0: Well, I think this technology can open the doors to hopefully put an end to questions that people have on many cases. And I'm not going to even ask you what you discovered on this one, Celebrity Crime Scene, Marilyn Monroe. I'm going to let folks find out when they watch that. It's available on Hulu. Paul, thank you for your time, sir.
1: Thanks for having me, John.
0: Paul Holes has been our guest. The show is called Celebrity Crime Scene, Marilyn Monroe. It is available right now on Hulu.

0: 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Early hits.
1: Thank you for listening to the John and Heidi Show. Excited to visit right now with Paul Holes. He's a retired cold case investigator, and we're going to talk about a new program that he was on, just recently premiered on Fox TV. It's called Celebrity Crime Scene, Marilyn Monroe, and this looks absolutely

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1: 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Take a deep breath.
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1: Time now for the movie quote of the day. We'll see if you get this one right. From 1997. I'm flying. Even if you don't get this, I guarantee you the next thing I say will help you get it.
2: Okay.
1: I'm the king of the world.
2: Oh, that was Titanic.
1: Yeah, yeah. So Rose, when she was up there, she put her hands and she goes, I'm flying.
2: All right. Yeah, she did. Yes.
1: Apparently, his lines were better than her lines. Because everybody knows, I'm the king of the world.
2: Well, I'm flying is kind of vague.
1: It is kind of a little bit vague. But Kate Winslet, Rose, said that in Titanic. I put a T in there that doesn't belong. From 1997. That's your movie quote of the day on the John and Heidi Show.
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4: From Feature Story News in Paris, I'm Ross Cullen. At least 235 people have been killed and more than 4,000 injured after twin earthquakes in Venezuela as rescuers continue to search for survivors. The quake struck on Wednesday, a magnitude 7.2 tremor followed just 40 seconds later by a 7.5 quake, the most powerful to hit the country in more than a century. More than 200 people are still believed to be trapped under the rubble and the number of dead is expected to rise significantly. Freelance reporter Catherine Ellis has been talking to people in Caracas from the Colombian border with Venezuela, saying the financial burden of rebuilding will compound the hardship already facing ordinary Venezuelans.
5: We don't know, you know, we can see the extent of the damage, but we really don't know what that is yet, what financially, what that's actually going to cost. But apart from actually rebuilding the country, it's like people's lives as well. Like, you know, people like in Venezuela, people worry about putting food on the table, like what they're going to eat. And hospitals, like I was thinking today, like the hospitals will be overwhelmed. Normally when people from Venezuela, they go to hospital, they even have to pay, they have to pay for not only the medicine, but even the gloves that the doctors and nurses wear or the alcohol that they use. They have to use every last kind of bit of their money just on these resources. So it's a really worrying situation for all of them.
4: A man who killed six people and injured hundreds more when he drove a car through a Christmas market in Germany in 2024 has been sentenced to life in jail. 51-year-old Talib A, a refugee psychiatrist from Saudi Arabia, carried out the attack in the town of Magdeburg in a rental vehicle. Five women and a 9-year-old boy were killed. This weekend, Germany, Czechia and Austria will bear the brunt of the relentless heatwave in Europe with temperatures in excess of 40 degrees Celsius. In France, the total number of drownings has now reached 55 since the 18th of June as people continue to enter unsupervised rivers and lakes to try to cool off. The United Nations Maritime Agency has halted its evacuation of 11,000 stranded sailors in the Strait of Hormuz after Iran's Revolutionary Guard struck a Singapore-flagged cargo ship near the Omani coast. The attack has raised questions about how the White House will respond, with U.S. crude for August delivery dropping more than 1% on Thursday and Brent crude falling below $72.51 a barrel. Iran had warned it would deal with any vessel using a new route through the strait that Tehran called unacceptable. Mitch McCann has the story from New York.
6: Another consideration here is regarding how the U.S. may respond, given that oil prices have plummeted, meaning that gas prices here and airfares are likely to come down in the coming weeks. The president will be cautious of the political implications if this war flares up again. So on one hand, he may be infuriated by these reported strikes in the Strait of Hormuz, but on the other, he may be cautious of the implications politically if he strikes back.
4: That's the latest Feature Story News. This is Ross Cullen reporting. From Paris.
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7: Kind of a mixed bag across Ohio to start your Friday. We've got clear skies in Toledo and Cincinnati, but Columbus is under the clouds. Today's heading to a high of 85 with a low of 66, but get ready for some rain moving in this afternoon. A flood watch is in effect for parts of southern Ohio, so be aware if you're down that way. Heading into Saturday, more moderate rain with highs around 80 and lows near 66.

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3: In 1777, Prussia's Frederick the Great officially decreed that his people must start the day with beer instead of coffee.
2: Oh, well, there you go. I wonder how that went.
3: That's a great ruler.
2: I don't think that sounds good. That sounds horrible to me.
3: The noun luggage comes from the verb lug, as in to lug things around.
2: Oh,
3: I've never thought about that before, yeah. But that makes perfect sense.
2: I'm
3: going
2: to lug this stuff around.
3: Yeah.
2: Some luggage.
3: Casting director of the 1997 movie Jackie Brown was actually named Jackie Brown.
2: No,
3: J-A-C-K-I.
2: Oh, Brown. That's kind of fun.
3: Yeah.
2: Hi, I'm Jackie Brown. We're casting a movie called Jackie Brown.
3: Yeah.
2: That's really
3: Isn't
2: fun.
3: Isn't that funny?
2: That is fantastic. I love that.
3: That's
2: Heidi.
3: News to me.
2: That is also news to me.

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1: Fun fact for you, Heidi.
2: What's that, John?
1: Monkeys floss their teeth. They'll often use feathers or blades of grass.
2: Oh, that's cool.
1: That is very cool. Fun fact for you, Heidi.
2: What's that, John?
1: If you order white tea while you're in China, they are going to serve you some boiled water. So it's just water that's been hot.
2: Oh.
1: That's white tea.
2: I've never heard of white tea.
1: Nor have I.
2: Is that a thing here?
1: Don't know.
2: I don't know.
1: Fun fact for you, Heidi.
2: What's that, John?
1: Free soda refills are illegal in France. So,
2: really?
1: I don't know why. Yeah, apparently. Fun fact for you, Heidi.
2: What's that, John?
1: No matter how cold it gets, gasoline will not freeze. So it just stays a liquid, does not freeze. And we'll do one final fun fact for you, Heidi.
2: What's that, John?
1: If you lie, your nose does not grow like Pinocchio, but it does get warm. Did you know that? Your nose gets warm if you lie. So, there you go. Next time I feel like you're lying, I'm going to reach up and touch your nose. I don't think you're telling me the truth. Several fun facts. Now you know. Thanks for listening to the John and Heidi Show. I don't

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0: Time now for some weird news. A Florida woman was arrested after calling 911 several times because she was at a bar and they refused to serve her a Jell-O shot. Yeah. Marion County Sheriff's Office in Florida said a 68-year-old, 68!
1: Whoa.
0: Diane Blaylock called emergency services three times in a row asking for help. I'm trying to obtain alcohol from the Nowhere Bar. She reportedly requested a ride home. Deputy said, I can't give you a ride home. When they arrived, they found her sitting outside the bar where she had also been issued a trespass warning. She was charged with misuse of 911. I think I said that with in cursive. Trespassing and possession of marijuana. So she did get a ride, but not home. She went to jail.
1: Wow.
0: I just don't understand. I remember watching a video. This is like 5 years ago. There was somebody that ordered something at a restaurant and they didn't have it. So she called 911, but there was a person recording her because she was making such a scene. And then she called 911 because they wouldn't serve her what she ordered. And I was like, why would you?
1: That's not what
0: she got arrested for. The whole video was showing her being arrested for misuse of 911. Yeah. So be careful out there. Weird news on the John and Heidi Show.

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1: Hey, good morning.
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1: It's all right.
0: We're so far up here.
1: Look at me. Take a deep breath.
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1: Time now for the question of the day. When it comes to raising kids, one third of dads, about one third, said they can't do this. What is it?
2: Change diapers.
1: No, pull a tooth. Do you remember me?
2: Yes.
1: I had to do that a couple of times. And our daughter, it was the most ridiculous thing ever.
2: Yeah.
1: And it's like, I don't even want to do it. And Heidi's like, you got to pull it. So she's going to swallow it. And then what happened? She swallowed it. Because it finally, I'm trying to pull his tooth out. And she, I don't know what happened. One thing led to another and she swallowed the tooth. And then it was my fault.
2: Wow.
1: I'm like, why'd you make me do this? I wanted nothing to do with it. Your question of the day on the John and Heidi Show.

0: John and Heidi in the morning. Early hits.
1: Time now for something special with Heidi Small. What do you have for me there, Heidi?
2: Today we're going to talk about the invention of Pop Rocks.
1: Oh, I love Pop Rocks.
2: I do too. They're so much fun.
1: That's like from my childhood, man.
2: And this is a cool story, I think.
1: All right.
2: So in 1953, General Foods...
1: 1953?
2: They acquired the rights to Kool-Aid.
1: Okay.
2: 3 years later, the company asked the staff scientist to improve the powdered drink by making it carbonated.
1: Oh.
2: To do that, he had to insert carbon dioxide into the powdered granules so that when the water was added to it, it would automatically make the bubbles carbonate.
1: Yeah.
2: Anyway, he couldn't crack it. However, in his experiments, he ended up getting like little crystal granules instead of. Yeah. So he's like, I'm going to try this. And he ate some of it and realized that with the sugar added to it, that it would start to pop. So he created a candy out of it and they called it Pop Rocks. It didn't hit the market until 1976, but it was so different and it flopped because of the rumor that Pop Rocks killed Mikey. Do you remember Mikey from the Life commercials?
1: Mikey likes it.
2: So that pretty much
1: tanked it.
2: That
1: wasn't real, though.
2: No, it was just fake, yeah. Anyway, Pop Rocks went off the market in 1983 before candy company Zeta Especial licensed the name and the tech in the late 80s and brought it back.
1: So the stuff that we know and love is not even the original. This is because it was the late 80s.
2: It was late 80s. Huh. Yep, because in 83 it went off the market.
1: I was going to say that there's no way that that's the one I remember then, because I would have been just a little kid. But right. I remember growing up Pop Rocks big time.
2: So I remember. Well, we weren't little. I mean, I remember Pop Rocks from the early 80s.
1: All right. I don't think I do. And I bet you don't either. I bet you remember the stuff.
2: You would have been like 7 or 8.
1: But if the stuff that we know today is the stuff that Zeta or whoever, that would have been the late. Okay, we're arguing. That's great, Heidi. Something special with Heidi Small.

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1: Time now for the list, a camp revamp. Summer camp isn't just about canoe trips and campfires and roughing it anymore. A growing number of luxury camps are offering high-end facilities. Some cost as much as $17,000 for the summer. Like Bryant Lake Camp, New York, campers have access to 15 tennis courts, 11 basketball courts, a covered roller rink, a weight room, 30-foot climbing wall, ninja course, and creative spaces for woodworking, ceramic, clay arts, and even podcasting. And for kids with more specific interests, there's other camps just about everything. A Wizards and Warrior camp. Yeah. A Hollywood stunt camp. So they teach you stunt.
2: Oh, that's fun.
1: Secret agent camp. How about this one here? Missouri S&T Explosives Camp.
2: Whoa.
1: I'm going to come back to this one. Camp Biz Smart for young entrepreneurs.
2: Oh, that's nice.
1: Spark Force. Used to be nuts, bolts, and thingamajigs, but they teach you how to, like, manufacture things. And here's the one I'm coming back to. Kids and Comedy. It's a camp for young comedians interested in writing and performing stand-up routines. I think that's cool. They don't have listed on here Magic Camp, but I actually know somebody who went to Magic Camp. So that's one as well. That is the list on the John and Heidi Show.

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1: We always like to wrap things up around here with good news, and I think this is good news. First of all, kind of starts out sad. A 79-year-old woman was facing jail time over her yard because she couldn't take care of it anymore.
2: These stories make me so sad.
1: But an entire community showed up at her door. That's the good news. A retired nurse in Ohio was worried she was going to get thrown in jail, but everyone around her, strangers included, provided kindness that arrived exactly when it was needed most. For weeks, 79-year-old Beverly Thomas was carrying a heavy burden. She has arthritis. She has tremors. It makes her very difficult for her to maintain her property. And she lives on a fixed income with little room for other things. And she couldn't afford to pay legal expenses, but she was getting letters about this issue that she has.
2: Right.
1: She was being summoned to go to court over the condition of her yard. She said, "I went to court and I heard the judge say that I could be put in jail over this, making it sound like a crime. And I got nervous and I had trouble sleeping that night." She spent her career working with others. She's a nurse. She was helping people her whole life. Well, a local TV station shared the situation and something remarkable happened. People, a bunch of them, all around Northeast Ohio, reached out, determined to help. The very next morning, there was a knock at her door. She said, "I walk slow because of the arthritis, but there were two people there. We don't know each other, but they just showed up at the same time," they said. "They were good people, and their timing was amazing. One visitor was a local attorney offering legal assistance. Another was a lawn care professional who said, 'We're going to volunteer to clean up the property for you.'"
2: Love this.
1: She said, "They came across the story when scrolling through Facebook. They felt compelled to do something. I came from a large Catholic family," the gentleman said, "and this is how I was brought up. You help neighbors, especially the elderly." Soon, dozens of others showed up. Everybody was pitching in to help remove debris, get the dead trees taken out of there, everything they could do to make sure that not only is it cleaned up, but hopefully it'll stay cleaned up for a while.
2: Love this.
1: I've got a link to the story if you want to see it. It's in the show notes for today at johnandheidishow.com. Time to say goodbye, Heidi.
2: Goodbye, Heidi.
1: Goodbye, everybody. Have a great day. Thanks for listening to the John and Heidi Show on a Friday.
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0: Hits weather.
1: Good morning across Ohio. Toledo and Akron are starting sunny, but Columbus and Cincinnati are already seeing clouds and some light rain. We're heading into a wet day though, highs around 85, lows near 66, with moderate rain moving in. For Saturday, more of the same with highs of 80 and lows of 66. And a heads up, a severe flood watch is in effect for many counties in the southern and central parts of the state through tomorrow morning.

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0: Think we should clean that up. 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
0: Messy?
1: Like really messy. Only hits weather.
2: Good morning across Ohio. Toledo and Akron are starting sunny, but Columbus and Cincinnati are already seeing clouds and some light rain. We're heading into a wet day though, highs around 85, lows near 66, with moderate rain moving in. For Saturday, more of the same with highs of 80 and lows of 66. And a heads up, a severe flood watch is in effect for many counties in the southern and central parts of the state through tomorrow morning,

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0: Miami Hits weather.
1: A sunny start for Toledo and Akron, but we've got some clouds over Columbus and light rain down in Cincinnati this morning. Across Ohio today, we're looking at highs around 84 and lows near 66, with patchy rain moving in this afternoon. Heading into Saturday, expect a steadier, moderate rain with highs of 73 and lows around 66. And a heads up, there's a severe flood watch in effect for many southern and eastern counties through tomorrow morning.

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0: 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Weather.
1: A sunny start for Toledo and Akron, but we've got some clouds over Columbus and light rain down in Cincinnati this morning. Across Ohio today, we're looking at highs around 84 and lows near 66, with patchy rain moving in this afternoon. Heading into Saturday, expect a steadier, moderate rain with highs of 73 and lows around 66. And a heads up, there's a severe flood watch in effect for many southern and eastern counties through tomorrow morning.
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Out there this afternoon, we've got a real mix across Ohio. Sunny skies in Toledo and Akron, sitting in the low 70s, while Columbus is overcast and Cleveland's dealing with some mist. Down in Cincinnati, they're seeing some light rain. Heading into Saturday, we're all in for a wet one with moderate rain statewide. Expect highs only around 73, with lows near 66. And a heads up, a severe flood watch is in effect for many southern and eastern counties through tomorrow morning.

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1: A mixed bag out there this afternoon. We've got sunny skies in Toledo and Akron, but it's overcast in Columbus and light rain in Cincinnati. Heads up for everyone, there's a severe flood watch in effect for much of southern Ohio and nearby Indiana tonight into tomorrow. For Saturday, we're looking at a soggy day statewide with moderate rain, highs near 73 and lows around 66. Grab that umbrella,

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0: Only Hits Weather.
1: A mixed bag out there this afternoon. We've got sunny skies in Toledo and Akron, but it's overcast in Columbus and light rain in Cincinnati. Heads up for everyone, there's a severe flood watch in effect for much of southern Ohio and nearby Indiana tonight into tomorrow. For Saturday, we're looking at a soggy day statewide with moderate rain, highs near 73 and lows around 66. Grab that umbrella,

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1: Out there, Toledo and Akron are wrapping up a sunny evening, but heading into Saturday, we're looking at moderate rain across Ohio. Expect highs around 71, lows near 66. And we have severe flood watches in effect for parts of eastern and southern Ohio through tomorrow, so please stay aware if you're in those areas. It's gonna be a wet one statewide,

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1: A cloudy evening across Ohio with some patchy breaks up north in Toledo and Akron. Heading into Saturday, we're looking at widespread moderate rain moving in. Expect highs around 71 and lows near 66. Now, we do have some important alerts. Severe flood watches are in effect for many counties, including areas around Cincinnati and Columbus. That means you'll want to stay weather aware tomorrow, as flash flooding is possible.
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0: 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There's plenty happening this week, so if you're ready, let's go. Okay, before we start the new countdown, let's take a quick look back at the top 10 from last week. At 10, Dean Turnley, Acting Tough. 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
1: All right, a quick heads up for Ohio tonight. We're looking at a wet Saturday on the way, with moderate rain moving in statewide. Expect highs around 71 and lows near 66. Heads up, we've got some severe flood watches in effect for parts of eastern and southern Ohio, including areas around Columbus and Cincinnati, so please stay aware if you're in those zones. Up north, places like Cleveland and Toledo will see the rain too. Drive safe out there.